I'd like to say I'm so grateful just to be a part of this great event. And I'm reminded of the man called Legion. He was called Legion because there were many devils. And he was sitting beside Jesus when the disciples returned. But he was a different man because he was clothed and in his right mind. And because he was excited about being clothed and in his right mind, he asked the Lord, said, "Can I follow you?" And Jesus said to him, "No, don't follow me, but just go into the city." Oh, somebody ought to go tonight. Just go into the city and tell them about the great things that I've done for you and had compassion on you. I wonder, have God done anything great for you? If he's done something great for you, you are

Oftentimes we get so caught up in what we're going through. Till we start complaining, Lord, why me? Why me? What you need to do one day out of your busy schedule, take the time out. Visit a hospital. MD Anderson. Walk up and down those corridors. And I guarantee you, you'll come back saying, I won't complain. Give him some love as he comes.

It dries.

gentlemen. 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Some of y'all been grumbling. But you ought to thank God for bringing you this far. You ought to thank God for bringing you from a mighty long

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Jesus.

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in the country, when we were clapping, we would all clap and move like this. Come on, everybody. Anybody from North Carolina? Anybody from Georgia and Florida and South Carolina? Y'all know what I'm talking about. Just 'cause you in L.A. 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

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Thank you, Jesus. He's in the room.

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And I'm thinking about now just how it worked after Jesus died, came out of that body and went down in hell. Can I get a witness here tonight? Seemed like I could see him in my mind. When he got out in hell, y'all, he began to beat that devil. Can I get a witness here tonight? He began to whoop that old devil and take the key from that rascal. Can I get a witness here tonight? All of the prophets have been dead a long time. They was in Abraham's bosom. But you know what they done? No doubt they were standing on the banks of hell looking down at Jesus.

0: somebody or tell him thank you. 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
1: The Bible says that we all have sinned and come short of the glory of God. All of us have made a mistake. 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

0: 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Somebody remember this one. Can I get a witness? 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Huh? Yeah. Come on.
1: Giving you more of what you're looking for.
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0: more than 10 years ago. Dr. Clark and Twinkie and I were in Little Rock, Arkansas with Bishop L.T. Walker. Early one morning, I got a call. I was in Atlanta preaching for Reverend Jasper Williams, and Gloria called me. She said, "Sit down." I said, "I'm going to preach right now. I'm on my way out the door." She said, "Sit down." I sat down, and my wife told me, we were living in New Orleans at the time, four of our members had been killed in a wreck. I got angry with the Lord because I thought they were my best members. I had some others I thought he should have took. Y'all don't like the truth. These were some good members, Brother Sheard. I mean, solid people. I'm not talking about the tithe. I'm just talking about sweet, solid people. No hell-raising saint. And I couldn't understand, why would you take those four people at once? I put three people in one grave. I was upset with the Lord because I said, "You took my members." And he said, "Clean, they're not yours, they're mine." I said, "Well, why did you take them?" He said, "I took them because they were ready. And I'm giving those others a chance to get right." So I called Twinkie. Her and Dr. Clark were over at Bishop Walker's house. I said, "Twinkie, I wrote these words. See what you can do with this. Accept.
1: Accept.
0: What God allows.
1: What God allows.
0: You're better off anyway.
1: You're better.

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I'll dance. 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

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He was called Legion because there were many devils. And he was sitting beside Jesus when the disciples returned. 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And because he was excited about being clothed and in his right mind, he asked the Lord, said, "Can I follow you?" And Jesus said to him, "No, don't follow me, but just go into the city." 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
3: Now, oftentimes we get so caught up in what we're going through until we start complaining, Lord, why me? Why me? Why me? What you need to do, one day out of your busy schedule, take the time out. Visit a hospital, MD Anderson. Walk up and down those corridors, and I guarantee you, you'll come back saying, I won't complain. Give him some love as he comes.

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0: 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Jesus.
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Can I get a witness here tonight? 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Can I get a witness here tonight? He began to whoop that old devil and take the key from that rascal. Can I get a witness here tonight? All of the prophets have been dead a long time. They was in Abraham's bosom. But you know what they done? No doubt they were standing on the banks of hell, looking down at Jesus.

0: Yoktan bara telefonik.
1: 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Do anybody out there know what I'm talking about? 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But how many of y'all know that the Lord can fix it?

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0: 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Can you witness to the angels?
1: Righteous and perfect are you in all your ways. 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

0: 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Yes, Jesus. You see, the righteous run it and they are saved when we call them. Jesus. Come on, why are we doing it? Sing it like this. Yes, sir. What else? What else?
1: He is my
0: yes, you are. He is my deliverer.

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1: This is the area.
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1: This is the
0: Glory.

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1: Hallelujah. 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
1: Mr. Danny Vizneskis, we dedicate this one to you. 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

Thank you, Jesus. 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
1: 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Jesus said in Revelation 3:20,

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oftentimes we get so caught up in what we're going through until we start complaining, Lord, why me? Why me? Why me? What you need to do, one day out of your busy schedule, take the time out. Visit a hospital, MD Anderson. Walk up and down those corridors. And I guarantee you, you'll come back saying, I won't complain. Give him some love as he comes.

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4: Come on, everybody, just put your hands together like that.

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He said, but if we can't love, we're not in him and he ain't in us. So I'm convinced that if I love you and you love me, God is wherever we find ourselves. His love is so strong.

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He was there. Touch him again and say, he was there. Reverend Davis, he's there right now. Reverend Edgar Van, he's right there. Elder Craig, he's right there. Touch him again and say, he was there.

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When you get all by yourself, the devil don't start messing with you till you get by yourself.

miracle, Holy Ghost, and influence.

That's a little song me and my daddy used to sing in the pickup truck. 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

0: time for Walking by Faith with your radio pastor, Bishop James Black, pastor of Faith Tabernacle of Praise. It is our prayer that today's message will empower you to walk by faith.
1: If you will, turn to 1 Kings, the 17th chapter. Hallelujah. 1 Kings, the 17th chapter. Amen. We're going to look at the mother of Zarephath. She's called the widow of Zarephath, but she was also a mother. Hallelujah. And we're going to learn from her today. Amen. Thank you, Jesus. And when you have it, say amen. Amen. Hallelujah. Glory to God. Beginning at the 10th verse, we're talking about Elijah. 1 Kings 7, 10th chap, 7th ver, 17th chapter, the 10th verse. So he arose, talking about Elijah, and went to Zarephath. And when he came to the gate of the city, behold, let me stop right here. Father, in the name of Jesus, bless me, Lord. Speak through me. Bless the hearers of your word. Let your word not return void, we pray. Holy Ghost, help me in Jesus' name. Amen. So he arose and went to Zarephath. And when he came to the gate of the city, behold, the widow woman there. Behold, the widow woman was there gathering of sticks. And he called to her and said, fetch me, I pray thee, a little water in a vessel that I may drink. And as she was going to fetch it, he called to her and said, bring me, I pray thee, a morsel of bread in thine hand. And she said, as the Lord thy God liveth, I have not a cake, but a handful of meal in a barrel, and a little oil in a cruse. And behold, I am gathering two sticks, that I may go in and dress it for me and my son, that we may eat it and do what?
2: Die.
1: And Elijah said unto her, what did he say? Fear not, go and do as thou hast said, but make me thereof a little cake first. What? And bring it unto me, and after make for thee and thy for thy son. For thus saith the Lord God of Israel, the barrel of meal shall not waste, neither shall the cruse of oil fail until the day that the Lord sendeth rain upon the earth. And she went and did according to the saying of Elijah. And she and he and her house, somebody say she, he and her house did eat many days. And the barrel of meal wasted not, neither did the cruse of oil fail, according to the word of the Lord. Come on, tell your neighbor,
2: according to
1: the word of the Lord,
2: which he spake by Elijah.
1: Hallelujah. Glory to God today. For my topic, I'll say what you do before the miracle matters. Come on, turn to your neighbor and say what you do before the miracle matters. Ooh, chills just ran all through me when I said that. Come on, how you act before the blessing come, before the miracle matters, amen. So when we look at this, hallelujah, the word Zarephath means the place of testing. I didn't know that. I said, my Lord, God sent Elijah to Zarephath, which means the place of testing. It means the place of refinement, a smelting place, making the city gate where the widow was, where the mother was, the starting point of her testing and trusting in God's provision. Well, why do I say that? Well, let me go back to Zarephath. It's derived from the Hebrew word, which means to refine or to test. Tell your neighbor, it's not always the devil. Sometimes it's just a test. Come on, y'all, when the weather was going off and you heard the EAS system, emergency alert system, did any of you ever look at your phone when it would go off and say, this is just a test, and you roll back over and go back to sleep? But if it say it's a warning or a watch, you take notice, don't you? But come on, you got to know that sometimes it's just a test. You got to say, devil, you are a lying wonder. I'm a victor, not a victim. It's just a test. Amen. And so she was going through a test. Amen. And it's going to refine and increase Our faith, hallelujah. And we got to be careful that when we are tested, hallelujah, we don't get an attitude with God, but we just move from faith to faith. Come on, tell your neighbor, move from faith to faith. And this woman of God, this mother was on the move. Hallelujah. What you mean she was on the move? Well, she was at the city gate, amen? She was at the city gate gathering sticks. And the fact that she was at the city gate, it signifies her extreme poverty, her desperate situation. Saints, they were in a famine. Elijah had prayed that there would be no rain, so they were in a famine. Don't you know that sometimes there will be some areas in our lives that become impoverished or tested or dried up? But we've got to keep the faith and keep it moving and do whatever it is that we have to do. Amen. If your child is in the wilderness, in a famine, don't stop praying. Don't stop believing. Don't stop trusting God. Be on the move and start gathering your sticks. Amen. So she was in a desperate situation. But it highlights the fact that she didn't fold up, give up, shut in, shut down. She got herself out there at the city gate and started gathering sticks. When God tells you to move, move. Don't stay home. Don't stay closed mouth, because it just may be an appointed divine time where he'll send a word and a prophet right to meet you where you are. Can you imagine what would have happened if she had not been at that place when Elijah came along? But she was in the right place at the right time. Come on, tell your neighbor, be in the right place, at the right time. Didn't matter the fact that she was at the city gate and she was in a state of need. The city gate is a place of great activity. But God brings together the needy and the provider at the precise moment of need. She was at the gate scavenging now for sticks. Can you imagine? Can you imagine? Because her resources were so depleted, she had to go and gather sticks. Thank you, Jesus. But that didn't deter her. Come on, don't let pride stop you from crying out and doing what you got to do to get what you need. Amen. Come on, she didn't let pride keep her at home. Hallelujah. She was gathering sticks. This widow mother was in the middle of a famine. She and her son were starving. She was preparing what she believed would be her and her child's last meal. Yet instead of collapsing in despair, what did she do? She was still moving. She was still working. She was still trying to do what she could. She didn't surrender to hopelessness. Come on, tell yourself, don't surrender to hopelessness. The enemy wants somebody to surrender to hopelessness. He wants you to start looking around at your situation. You at the gate, all this activity coming and going, people moving around. Nobody stopped to ask you, did you need any help? And you out there scraping and scrounging for sticks, because he wants you to go home and not be where you need to be. He wants you to go to a place in your mind where you don't keep moving. You don't keep working your faith. Come on, the Bible said faith without what? He wants you to shut down, but come on, tell yourself, I'm not going to shut down. I'm not going to give in. Hallelujah. She was still trying to do what she could. She didn't surrender to hopelessness. She had every reason to give up emotionally. Come on, no husband, no money, a starving child, and only a handful of meal and a little oil. Yes, she was still gathering. She was still gathering sticks, two sticks. Come on, tell yourself, come on, keep gathering. Keep working. The devil will tell you, oh, look at you. What you going to do with them little two sticks? What you going to do with them two little sticks? Look at you. You're out here gathering sticks. She was still gathering sticks, but two sticks means you don't need much. Come on, two sticks means you don't need much. Come on, two sticks, she's going to build a small fire. God, you know the story already. Hallelujah. Look, I'm not up here to try to impress anybody. You already know the story, but come on, think about it. She only had two sticks. Saints, there was so much to the two sticks. I said, but I got to leave that alone because I'm focusing on the mother. The devil will try to make you think them two sticks ain't going to do nothing. If they're not worth anything, you ought to just throw them down and say you ain't studying no two sticks. But you better gather your sticks, amen? Because God can use what you have. He can use what you've got. He can take a little and turn it into much. Two sticks, a little fire, but a big blessing. Come on, two fish, five loaves. Come on, he said, faith is a grain of a what? A little fire, little two sticks, amen. And God's going to create a blessing out of it. Hallelujah. Thank you, Jesus. Thank you, Lord. Hallelujah. I'm excited. Y'all know I get to talking fast when I get excited. The Bible says, despise not small beginnings. Saints, I'm going to tell you, every time I get ready to get up here, the devil try to belittle me and belittle what the Lord gave me. But I keep on moving, and I keep on saying it. And I was telling Amber this morning, I said, Lord, when is it going to be over? I still get nervous getting up here. But the devil is a liar, because you know what? Out of my obedience and your obedience, God will bless you. Don't worry about what it's going to look like. Don't worry about how it's going to turn out. Don't worry about what you're going to look like and what they're going to think. What did God say? Hallelujah. We got to obey God and despise not small beginnings. Stop belittling what you have and what you think. And see, the problem is we compare ourselves with other folks. Stop comparing yourself with what somebody else have. Amen. Come on. What did God say? And what do you have? What God gave you is going to be blessed. Amen. If he called you to it, he'll equip you. Amen. So this means she was still functioning. She was still trying. She was still doing the next thing she could do. She got herself up out that house. She went to that city gate and she began to scavenge. She left her child at home. Come on, sometimes faith looks like simply getting up and gathering sticks when life is hard. Come on, tell your neighbor, gather your sticks. God's not finished. Oh, halara mashanda. Sometimes faith looks like simply getting up and gathering sticks when life is hard. Hallelujah. Praying anyhow, reading anyhow, giving God thanks anyhow, even if it don't feel like it's anointed, or if it don't feel like your prayer is powerful. The devil is a lie. He's trying to shut you down to get you not to pray. He'll try to make you think God's not hearing you and you not reaching God and you ain't this and this ain't that. Tell the devil, be quiet. You are a lie and from the pits of hell. Amen. What I shall have whatsoever I what? Saith. But if you ain't saying nothing, you won't have anything. Gather your sticks. God is not finished. I'm not going to be long today, saints. Hallelujah. And so he called to her and said, fetch me, I pray thee, a little water in a vessel that I may drink. Come on. And as she was going to fetch it, saints, he said, fetch me some water. So this is another test. You want me to stop gathering sticks so I can feed me and my baby to go get you some water when you got two hands and two feet? Come on, but she didn't do that. See, we can mess up our own blessing by our attitude. Come on, God wants to have an attitude of gratitude and servitude. Saints, I'm telling you, this whole lesson is wrapped up in obedience. Obedience and humility. And keep on serving the Lord no matter what. No matter what your circumstance, no matter what your body is doing or what life is doing, we got to stay faithful and committed to God and to the things of God. Come on, we can't give God and God don't care about you getting mad and angry and upset and pouting. He want to know, are you going to still be faithful? Are you still going to go get that water? Hallelujah. See, the devil knows that there's blessings in going to get the man of God some water. He knows that it's a blessing in being obedient. It just seemed like water. No, it's more than water. Matthew 10:41 says, he that receiveth a prophet in the name of a prophet shall receive a prophet's reward. And he that receiveth a righteous man in the name of a righteous man shall receive a righteous man's reward. And whosoever, come on, say whosoever, shall give to drink unto one of these little ones a cup of cold water only in the name of a disciple, verily I say unto you, he shall in no wise lose his reward. See, the devil wants you to start looking at the man or the woman instead of the godly position that he's put that person in, so you can lose your reward. That's just pastor. He a man like I am. Okay. That's just so. Brother Joe spoke recently about how we treat one another. Mm-hmm. Not just here, anywhere. Okay, I'll leave here alone and us alone and talk about Miriam. What she do? What happened when she started talking about Moses? Mm-hmm. Putting her mouth. Come on, we got to be careful. Don't talk about one another. Come on. The devil want to get you in your flesh and cause you to lose your reward. She could have said, I'm not going to go get you nothing. You go get it yourself. Because she could have been so consumed with her situation that she missed God. She could have been so caught up in her flesh. I'm about to die. And my child. And disobey God. That's the number one tactic of the enemy. He wants you to get so caught up in your situation that you start to disobey God. But the Bible says, seek ye first the kingdom of God and all, and his righteousness, and all these things shall be added unto you. Come on, if it weren't for God, we wouldn't have a child to be concerned about. If it weren't for God, we wouldn't have the ability to go get the water in the first place. We could be laid up somewhere, not able to move. We got to watch our attitude and how we treat the men and women and things of God. We got to obey his word. And what it's about is about help me, Holy Ghost, in the name of Jesus, bringing that flesh into subjection. Hallelujah. They can't tell me nothing. I know the word too. Come on, we got to humble. We got to put down, cast down evil imagination. Put that flesh in the check and obey God. Amen. So there's a reason we see here the mother going to get a water for the prophet. Hallelujah. Because she's going to receive a prophet's reward. Amen. And she will no wise lose her reward. Come on, it's in Matthew 10:42. I didn't say it. The Bible said it. We think we're going to lose something by serving somebody else, but we're not. Hallelujah. Because if we do it as unto the Lord, we're going to be blessed anyhow. Hallelujah. I'm up here as unto the Lord. Sandra don't want to be up here. Sandra don't want to do nothing. But it's not about me. It's not about you. It's about God. Everything that's going on down here is temporary. We've got to please God. Hallelujah. We've got to please the Lord. We've got to go when he say go. We got to do it how he say do it. We got to give how he say give. We've got to surrender. Head on my shot. Surrender. Head on my sanda. Too much carnality. Surrender and obey. And as she was going, we missed our blessing because we won't go. Come on, we see this pattern in the Bible over and over again. The 10 lepers as they were walking. Come on, we saw it last week. The disciples as they were casting their nets. Come on, it's all about obeying and doing what God wants you to do. Not what you want to do. Not what I want to do. Mothers, the devil will want you to get all into a fret and a frantic disbelief and fear about your cheering. And you up worrying instead of praying and calling on the name of Jesus. When Amber was out there, sometimes the Holy Ghost would show me what was going on. I was like, Lord, I don't want to see it. Don't show me, Lord. Don't tell me. But he was showing me stuff and telling me stuff. And I had to, and the enemy wanted to try to make me fear and get all afraid and say she going to either die or be killed or kill him. But I said, no, in the devil, you align one. In the name of Jesus, I speak in the decree. In Jesus' name, I speak life and not death. She shall live and not die. She shall be saved in Jesus' name. She not going to blow his head off and he not going to blow her head off. Come on, surrounded by guns. The spirit was just showing me what she was going through. I said, she won't lose her mind in the name of Jesus. Oh, God, and the whole time the enemy was here saying, fear, be afraid, go crazy, just lose it, don't activate your faith, come on, don't walk it down, don't pray it down, but we've got to get outside ourselves and believe the word of God and stand on the word of God and say what God say and do how he say do it. It didn't make no sense. Lord, why you want me to go to the mall every day and have lunch with her? Because I said so. And as I began to go to the mall and have lunch with her, her back began to straighten up more and she began to get more courage. And I was in her face. I said, the devil, you in my face, I'm going to get in her face and I'm going to get in the Lord's face, because you will not have her in the name of Jesus. Come on, we can't obey our flesh. We got to go get it. Go get that water anyhow. Go get that water anyhow. God know your child is at home waiting for you to bring some victuals back. He knows y'all hungry. He know you probably weak. All you can do is gather two sticks. You can't carry a whole lot because you haven't eaten in a long time. Your child probably wondering, is mama going to make it back? I'm so hungry. Is she going to find anything? Is anybody going to help us? Oh, but you got to keep your mind on Jesus. Don't worry about how folks looking at you while you're out there scrounging, scavenging. Don't worry about them looking at you gathering sticks. Don't worry about what she doing for that man. She a widow. She must be doing something with him. No, you go on and get that water. Oh, and she said, as the Lord liveth, she went and got the water. Then as she was going, he called to her and said, bring me. She didn't turn around and say, now what you want? He said, bring me, I pray. See, he was being tested too. Elijah was being tested too. Why are they asking me to do that? That they being tested too. Come on, he probably saying, Lord, do I really have to ask her to go get me some water? That seems so selfish. I'm asking her to give me something when she don't have anything. But he obeyed God. And he asked her, don't just bring me some water. Can you bring me some bread too? And she said, as the Lord thy God liveth, I have not a cake, but a handful of meal in a barrel and a little oil in a cruse. And behold, I'm gathering two sticks that I may go in and dress it for me and my son, that we may eat it and die. She just knew they were going to die. She said, I don't have but a little. Saints, I'm still working on it. What kind of faith and strength did it take for this mother? I'm getting ahead of myself. And Elijah said unto her, fear not. I'm telling you, fear not. I kept telling myself, don't be afraid. Don't be afraid. Don't be afraid. Fear not. Because I can't get a prayer through standing in fear. Fear not. Go and do as thou hast said. But make me therefore a little cake first. What? And bring it unto me. And after make for thee and for thy son. For thus saith the Lord God of Israel, the barrel of meal shall not waste. Hallelujah. Neither shall the cruse of oil fail until the day that the Lord sendeth rain. Oftentimes God will meet you when you're moving and working. I've already said that. Elijah encountered her and told her to go get him some water. Then while she was going, she was challenged and tested again. She chose obedience and responsibility instead of anger, self-pity, bitterness, or resentment. You know, you got some people in life, they so mean because they've been through a lot. But you can't mean, bitter, resentful. Don't let the trial or the situation, we can't let that cause us to get bitter or angry or resentful or go into a pity party. She could have blamed God. She could have blamed society. She could have isolated herself, and she could have refused to try anymore. That's what the enemy wants you to do. He wants you to give up. He wants you to stop praising God. He wants you to stop coming to church. He wants you to stop giving him the glory, God the glory. He wants you to stop praying. He wants you to stop thanking God. He wants you to stop. He wants you to stop, but don't stop. Tell your neighbor, don't stop. She didn't excuse herself. Come on, tell yourself, don't excuse yourself. Look, God know you hurting. He didn't say, if you feel good and if everything going well, give me thanks. Did he?
2: No.
1: He didn't say, when they not talking about you, to give me praise. He said, in everything and for everything, give thanks. So she didn't excuse herself on account of her weakness. She could have said, here, look, man, now I'm already going to get you some water. Now you want me to get you my last. She's taking food out of her own child's mouth. Y'all get this. She's taking food from her own child and giving it, going to give it to the man of God. Mothers, fathers, you're going to take from your own child. That goes against everything that's within a good parent. Come on, mamas, you know, you say, well, I'm going to go without so they can have. You're going to go without so your child can have. But now you're going to take from your child and give it to the man of God. My, what faith? What faith? Where your faith at? Come on, where's your faith at? What you working with? Come on, can you do that? She didn't excuse herself on account of her weakness through famine or the urgency of her own affairs. She didn't tell him she had something else to do. She didn't tell him that go get your own water and go get your own. I can't make you a cake because this is gonna be for my child. But she stopped gathering the sticks for herself and her child to fetch water for him. Saints, what can we learn from this woman, from this mother? Remain faithful even in difficult times. Come on, remain faithful. This mama was facing extreme poverty and believed she and her son were going to die, yet she still responded with obedience and humility. Come on, say humility. Today we can learn that difficult seasons don't last forever. Trouble don't last always, amen? And faith can help carry you and your children through. God told me to pray her through, and he told me to keep on praying her through. Do the best you can with what you have. Yes. Come on, tell your neighbor, do the best you can, with what you have. See, she didn't have an abundance. She did not have abundance. She didn't have comfort. She didn't have security because she was a widow also. She only had a little flour and oil, yet she continued trying to care for her child. Yes. Many people today, many moms, many families feel they don't have enough money, energy, support, resources, but see, God honors faithfulness and perseverance. Faithful effort and perseverance. Come on, he knows what you have and don't have. He said, if there be first a willing mind, it is accepted according to that a man what hath, and not according to what he hath not. Hallelujah. And then we can learn from this mama to avoid bitterness and constant complaining. I said earlier, God don't care about us getting bitter or complaining. She didn't spend her time blaming God or becoming bitter over her circumstances. Now, that doesn't mean she wasn't hurting. But she didn't let her hardship consume her spirit. Hallelujah. She didn't let it consume her spirit. She didn't let her trial, her tribulation, and what she faced and cause her to be disobedient. And we can learn the importance of maintaining hope. Come on, somebody say hope.
2: Hope.
1: And trust even during distress and uncertainty. Come on, say maintain your hope.
2: Maintain your hope.
1: Come on, say hold on to your hope.
2: Hold on to your hope.
1: Job 11:18 says, and thou shalt be secure because there is hope. Yea, thou shalt dig about thee, and thou shalt take thy rest in safety. Go ahead, God. I got to read that again. And they shall be secure because there is hope. Yea, thou shalt dig about thee, and thou shalt take thy rest in safety. Come on, we got to be willing to trust God beyond what makes sense. Say, trust God beyond what makes sense. See, when the prophet Elijah asked her to feed him first, it seemed unreasonable. Come on, it did. It seemed unreasonable because she barely had enough for herself and her child. But yet her obedience opened the door for God's provision. Faith requires trusting God when the outcome is not visible. Faith requires trusting God when the outcome is not visible, when it doesn't make sense. And as a mother, your strength and your weakness can deeply impact your child or your children. Come on, what are we modeling in front of our children? Come on, what are we teaching them about faith? See, her son depended on her leadership, her decisions, and her faith during this time of crisis. Huh? Mother, we need to make sure that emotionally and spiritually we set the right atmosphere. Amen. And watch what come out our mouth and what we say. A calm, faithful, and resilient spirit can greatly influence our children and home. God sees what you need. He knows what you need. Y'all stay with me about 3 more minutes. Hallelujah. This mother was poor and vulnerable and living during a famine, yet God specifically sent help to her. God will send you help. Come on, we got to remember, God will take care of you. When you feel overwhelmed, go to the rock that is higher than you. Hallelujah. Come on, look unto the hills from which cometh your help, for your help cometh from the Lord. Come on, speak life and not death. Give God the glory and give him praise anyhow. One of our greatest lessons from her story is that faithfulness is not measured by how much we have, but how we respond with the little we do have. She went from giving of her last to overflow. Come on, we heard about overflow last week. You can go from giving your last to the overflow. It all depends on how you overflow in your faithfulness. How are you going to overflow in your prayer life? How are you going to overflow in your prayer? How are you going to overflow in your thanksgiving? How are you going to overflow in your courage? The Bible says, be of good courage, and he shall strengthen your heart. All ye that hope in the Lord, stop losing hope. Don't lose hope. If you can't trust yourself, you can always trust God. Come on, we got to lean and depend on the Lord. He is our strength. He is our shield. He is our comforter. He is our provider. He is our all in all. He knows what you're going through. He won't leave us helpless or hopeless, but we've got to trust in him. We've got to grab hold to him. We've got to stay obedient. We've got to press in and lean in. Come on, we've got to walk it down. We've got to say, I'm going to go anyhow. We got to say, I'm going to do whatever it takes. I'm going to look however I'm going to look. I'm going to give God what's his. Hallelujah. Because he will take care of you. Hallelujah. The devil is a liar. He'll make you think it's not going to happen. But God has the final say. What did God say about it? I believe the report of the Lord. Whose report are you going to believe? Come on, we got to believe the report of the Lord. We got to repeat the report of the Lord. We got to move based on what God say, not what we think or how we feel. Stop moving by how you feel and stop moving by what the Lord says. All the promises of the book, they are mine. Every chapter, every verse, every line. Come on, we got to stand on his word divine. All the promises of the book, they are mine and yours. Come on Christ the solid rock I stand. All other ground is sinking sand. What you standing on? Are you standing on your feelings? Come on, get out your feelings and stand on your faith. Come on, hallelujah. Give it to the Lord and don't take it back. Come on, have a mindset that me and God and the Holy Ghost, we're going to come through this thing. God's got you. God's got me. God bless you, saints. That's all I have. Hallelujah. Come on, remember, what you do before the miracle matters. What you do before the miracle matters. We're in the hand of Pastor Black. Thank hallelujah. You. God bless you.
3: Come on, shout hallelujah. Hallelujah. Amen. Bless the word. Lord, we thank you. Remain standing there, man. Lord, I thank you. In Jesus' name. Hallelujah. Thank you, Jesus. Somebody say, praise the Lord. Thank God, thank God, thank God.
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2: By reminding you that our vision here at this church, what it is, so that you will know really what we're after. It is the picture of what God has laid in my heart and what we are pursuing, if you will, with every fiber of our being. And that's what I preach about from year to year. In one way or another, I'm focused on the vision that God has given. For God has certainly indelibly marked on my heart that as long as I follow the vision, his hand would be upon the ministry. But if I ever deviate or do things on my own, or if, as I like to say, get the big head, it is clear to me that God will remove his hand. Church, our vision here is an ever-expanding global community of Christ's disciples living the victorious life. It is not just about what we get on the inside of the sanctuary or what we get when we sign online, but it's about what makes a mark on our heart so that we can share that with the world and they, as well as we, live victoriously. It really is about hearing what God has called us to make disciples and to do the things that brings joy and pleasure unto him. Ultimately, it is to live a worshipful life, a life that honors him, a life that pauses and considers his will and his way and what he desires of us before we make decisions, before we say things, before we commit certain acts or any act. Just prior to getting into the thrust of my message, it is important that I offer some context. I want to offer relevance to our anchor passage because, as I said again, the terms used in the King James Version and even to some degree the NIV leave some things to be considered if you look at that verse and that verse alone. But I want to be contextually relevant. I want to make sure that we don't just extract a verse from the word and explain that outside of the context of what it was really truly intended. So let's add some context. Let's add some relevance to it. And the best way to do that is to look at what God said from Genesis to Malachi in the Old Testament and from Matthew to Revelation in the New Testament, and consider how it all works together, because God never contradicts himself. But I want specifically for us to look at Romans chapter 11. It is the entire chapter before the one that we just read the first verse of. See, in order for us to get the full meaning, in order for us to get the true impact of the text, that one verse, we must first appreciate and give proper attention to an unmistakable emphasis that the Bible places on one of the most distinct and descriptive qualities of God. We cannot look at that verse and extract from it God's true meaning and the impact of what he's saying without understanding and paying attention to a very important quality, a very important attribute of God that is mentioned in that verse. And it is the mercy of God. In order for that verse to, in order for us to truly get the significance of what God is saying, we need to understand the mercy of God. Without this quality, every last one of us would be in a world of hurt. I'm going to say that again. Without this quality of God, each of us would be in a world of hurt. I'm thankful that God does not give me what I deserve. Amen, somebody? Amen. Amen. Because I don't deserve to be standing before you. But because of his mercy, because of his grace, he has given me and you an opportunity to serve him. But without it, we would be in a world of hurt. That magnificent quality or attribute is actually referred to in this verse, and I have to underscore that. It is the mercy of God. The mercy of God. The text reads, just so for your remembrance here, it says in Romans chapter 12, verse 1, I urge you, Paul said. He said, brothers and sisters, I appeal to you. In fact, I plead with you, brothers and sisters, in view of God's mercy. Now, let's stop there. He says, in considering what the word has, what I have to say to you, I want you to consider it in the context of God's mercy. He said, in view of God's mercy, I urge you to offer your bodies a living sacrifice, holy and pleasing to God. This is your true and proper worship. Amen. From the beginning to the end and everywhere in between, the reality of the workings of the mercy of God are prominent display. From the beginning of the Bible to the very end and everywhere in between, the workings of God, the reality of the workings of God and the mercy of God are on display. For example, in Deuteronomy chapter 4, verse 31, the Bible says, for the Lord your God is a merciful God. God describes himself all throughout the Bible. Here in this verse, the Bible says he is a merciful God. The children of Israel persistently moaned and groaned, murmured and complained. Can I just park there for a moment? How many moaners and groaners and murmurers do we have in the house or at home? Go ahead and raise your hand. Always complaining about stuff. Okay, all right. It's good to be honest. Sometimes we look at stuff and in fact, if we were to pay attention to even our prayers, sometimes we are on our knees moaning and groaning, murmuring and complaining about what God hasn't done and appealing to him on the basis of mercy. I just want to ask you to remember that the next time, please somebody say next time. The next time you approach the throne of grace, yes, we can go boldly before the throne of grace. The Bible tells us that in Hebrews chapter 4, verse 15 and 16. But boldly means to go confidently, not arrogantly. To go reverently, to go honoring who God is. Amen. Not complaining. Some of us complain too much. And the devil is being glorified too much. Don't give the devil inadvertent praise. Don't talk about him so much. All you got, if you just listen to yourself in your prayers and your conversations with the people closest around you, I'm asking you, even moving forward this week, to pay attention to how much you talk about the south stuff in your life. The south stuff, the stuff that's going south in your life. The children of Israel persistently, continuously, just complain, murmur. Sometimes you ought to just read Numbers chapter 13 and chapter 14, because I tell you what, if you're talking about a wake-up call, about God's attitude toward people who always complain, I know you got a backache. I know your toe aches. I know that you've lost some significant stuff in your life. I know that you're struggling perhaps financially, whatever you're going through. But to complain and to murmur, to always talk about that above. Let me just ask you, if the weight of what's going south in your life is talked about more so than what's going north or right in your life, you're on dangerous grounds. Again, I'm just going to encourage you, without even getting to the details, read Numbers, the book of Numbers, Genesis, Exodus, Leviticus, Deuteronomy, Numbers. Exodus, Leviticus, Numbers. Read that sometime. Just that two chapters, 13 and 14, it really paints clearly what God's mindset and attitude toward people who complain all the time. You know why it is? Because God says, I know what I've done for you. God says, I know what I am doing for you. God says, I know what I promised in my word I shall do for you. And yet you read it and still complain. Whew, God Almighty. The children of Israel of that type, even after God had released them from 430 years of captivity under the oppressive hand of Pharaoh in bondage, had released them from that and supernaturally fed them for 40 years while traveling in the wilderness, y'all. Tap the rock and water comes out of the rock. You gave them manna from heaven, a quail out in the middle of the wilderness. And you know, while they were picking their teeth, they're complaining about what else God ain't done yet. They gave me a raise on the job, but it wouldn't, but 2%. What can I do with 2%? Well, give it back. Come on, give it back. You obviously don't need it. You're not thankful for it. Come on, give it back. Tell your neighbor, give it back again. Give it back. Church, we need to be careful of some of the stuff that comes out of our mouth. Do we not know that the declarations that proceed from our lips can either make us or break us? The Bible says death and life are what? In the power of the tongue. I know sometimes we say, well, you know, that can't really be real. I mean, just because of what I say. Well, then God is a liar. And we know that's not true. Amen. They murmured and complained, and even though God was long-suffering and merciful. In Psalms 86 and 5, we see also about the mercy of God. We see where David said, actually in Psalm 23 and 6, surely goodness and mercy shall follow me all the day. What? All the days of my life. And Psalms 86 and 5 says, for you, Lord, are good and ready to forgive and abundant in mercy. Lord, you're just so merciful. It says to all those who call upon you. In Lamentations chapter 3, verse 22 through 23, Jeremiah wrote this. He said, it is of the Lord's mercies that we are not consumed, because his compassions fail not. They are what? New every morning, even though we don't deserve them. Every morning you get up, God has a new batch of mercy just for you. So we need to be careful about what comes out of our mouth. Complaining about how bad it is. I'm going to tell you one more time. It could be a whole lot different. It could be a whole lot different. God has been good. He's been merciful. It is of the Lord's mercies that we are not consumed, because his compassions fail not. They are new every morning. I love the latter part of that verse. It says, great is thy faithfulness. He declares himself to be a merciful God, and he is faithful to that declaration. Finally, without a doubt, the most powerful display, we said, throughout the entire word of God, and I don't have time to articulate all of them or to delineate all of them, but throughout the entire word of God, God describes himself as being merciful and gives plenty of examples. Without a doubt, the most powerful display of this mercy in the entirety of the Bible is captured in the words of Jesus himself. It's written in one verse that perhaps all of us know by heart, have heard it thousands, if not multiple thousands of times, in John 3:16 and 17. It says, for God so loved the world. Listen to the implicit mercy in this. Woven all throughout this verse is the mercy of God. It says, for God so loved the world that he gave his only begotten son. That whosoever, now that's it right there. Whosoever, that means the whoremonger, that means the stealer, the liar, that means the fornicator, it means the adulterer. Whosoever, God is merciful enough that he says, all come. And then he promises himself, he says, and he that cometh unto me, I will in no wise cast out. In other words, with all your baggage, with all of your past, with all of your present, he said, come on. Who can do that but God? He's merciful. And every day he gives a new batch of that mercy. He loved us so much. He said, if you just believe on his son, he said, you won't perish, but you'd have everlasting life. And that 17th verse says, for God sent not his son. Listen to the mercy in this. He said, for God sent not his son into the world to condemn the world, although we deserved it, but that the world through him might be saved. In other words, God took a good look at us. He saw all of our filth. He saw just how undeserving. Wait a minute. I want to make sure we all understand. How many think you're deserving of God's mercy? Raise your hand. That's good. I didn't see one hand. And I hope online that not one person raised your hand. In fact, the book of Psalms tells us that we are blessed that God does not give us what we deserve. He sent not his son into the world to condemn the world, even though we deserved it. But that the world through him might be saved. On this note, Paul reminds Titus of a verse talking about still the mercy of God, because if we don't look at the mercy of God in this one verse in our anchor passage, we miss how all of this came about. It is by the mercy of God and what God expects. In Titus chapter 3, verse 5, he says, chapter 3, verse 3 through 5, he says, for we ourselves also were sometimes foolish and disobedient, deceived, serving divers or numerous lusts and pleasures, living in malice and envy, hateful and hating one another. But after the kindness and love of God, our Savior toward man appeared, it says, not by works of righteousness, which we have done, but according to his mercy, he saved us by the washing of regeneration and the renewing of the Holy Ghost. With all of that stuff that you may have been involved in, hating on your brother and sister, do you not know that people within their own biological family hate on one another? There are people that go to work and can't stand their coworker and show it and then come to church. But Paul said, no, it's nothing by anything you did. It's by the mercy of God. Not by works of righteousness, not by our good deeds, not by works of righteousness which we have done, but according to his mercy, his mercy, he saved us. You know the way I really feel about it is if this Bible represents mercy, and it does, because this is God right here. God. I've taught you that when you hold your Bible, understand that the word is God. John chapter 10 verse 30 says, Jesus said, I and my Father are one. Jesus is the word. The word and God are the same thing. The way I really see it in my eye is that God was so gracious to us. When we come to the altar to be saved, or wherever we are, and we want to give the Lord our life, if this is mercy, we ought to have our head turned, reaching back to get it, because we know we don't deserve it. Lord, I'll take it. Thank you. I know I don't deserve it. Thank you very much. Shouldn't even be looking at him, seems like. That's just the way I see it. But after the kindness of him, he showed mercy anyway. Allow me to park here for just a few minutes and in order to underscore and elaborate on why God's gift of his son to the world was such a completely merciful act. Why do I want to do this? Because the understanding of this point should seriously prompt each of us to personally embrace and obey what the text calls for in that one verse in Romans chapter 12. When we understand the importance of God's mercy through the operation of our own personal salvation, then it helps us to obey what the text calls for and also adds context and relevance to our anchor passage. I said just a moment ago that one of the best ways, and we don't have time to

0: that we were in this world without a God. Amen. Ephesians chapter 2 tells us that, and I'm going to talk about that in just a moment. He didn't really come. He came to save his own, the Jews, his chosen people. In Matthew chapter 15, the Gospel of Matthew chapter 15, verse 24, it says, I am not sent. When he was talking to this beggar lady who came to him pleading for the healing of her daughter, he said, I didn't come to deal with you. I am not sent but unto the lost sheep of the house of Israel, the Jews. In 1 Peter chapter 2, verse 20, Peter describes, he said, we were not even a people in the eyes of God because his chosen people were the only people.
1: Thank you, Jesus.
0: In Ephesians 2 and 12, it says, at the time we were, listen to this closely, this ought to rock you a little bit here. At the time, this is before Christ went to the cross. At the time we were without Christ, talking about Gentiles, non-Jews, right? We were without Christ being aliens. You don't get much deeper in separation than being called an alien. I'm reading straight out of the Bible, KJV. We were without Christ being aliens from the commonwealth of Israel, meaning we were excluded from citizenship. We weren't even considered to be amongst God's chosen people, the ones who he came to save. Oh, he sent his son to save. It says further that we were strangers from the covenants of promise, the blessings that were dealt out to Abraham. It said we didn't even have any hand, any expectation, none of that applied unto us. And then it goes on to say, if you haven't gotten the point yet, it says, and we were once having no hope and without God in the world. Jesus came to save his own. But, please somebody say, but. But when the Jews rejected him, they didn't know what they were about to miss. The day that I met Lady Michelle, let's allow me just a little deviation, because I'm trying to imprint this on your heart. The day that I met her, I knew she was to be my wife. I knew it the first time I saw her. Now, don't ask me how I knew that. It was just something that just resonated in me. I went over to speak to her. She didn't give me the time of day. She didn't roll her eyes, but she sure wasn't interested in me. I told her later, I said, you later on now, I said, you don't know what you're about to miss. Hey! Why did I share that little story? The Jews did not know, and even to this day, many of them don't understand, except the Messianic Jews who are getting credit unto Christ as being the Savior. They didn't understand what they were missing and what they were about to miss when they rejected Jesus. Yeah. Applauding him 5 days before he went to the cross. Hosanna, Hosanna. And then the day before, calling for his death. The Jews, when they rejected the gospel, when they rejected Jesus, God sent the gospel. This is when the door opened to me and you. They rejected him. Ooh, I just saw something in my heart, in my spirit. There's something God is trying to deliver. I speak prophetically to you now. There's something God is trying to deliver in your life. Perhaps you're ignoring him or turning your nose up and you're about to miss it. I want you to think about that. I don't know who that's for. You might be saying that's too small for me, or that's not really what I wanted. I want to say it again. It just hit my heart. That's something God is trying to deliver to you. And you don't understand what you're about to miss, so you're either turning your nose up or rejecting it because you've classified it as something, that ain't for me. Be careful about dissing anything that God gives you. Because even in the small stuff, God can raise it up and make it big stuff. Come on, bless God, somebody. So they rejected Jesus, and that's how, I want you to understand this now, the Bible makes this clear. They rejected him, and that's how the door opened up for me and you. Because we were aliens, we were in this world without a God.

0: And the Bible says that in Romans chapter 11, verse 12, the Jews fall, their F-A-L-L, their fall, their rejection became the riches or the blessing of the world and the Gentiles. They turn their nose up. You know, I'm going to say this again because I feel it strongly in my spirit right now. What is it you're turning your nose up to? I'm talking to you online as well. What is it you're rejecting that you haven't really asked God as to whether or not, God, is this you? Because see, God doesn't always unveil the whole nine yards. He'll give you a glimpse. And depending on your response to that glimpse, he might reveal the next part. But if you turn your nose up or reject what God is trying to do, you may miss God. Tell your neighbor, don't miss God. Don't miss God. Don't miss God. Don't miss God. Don't miss God. Come on, bless him again. Don't miss God. Don't miss God. Don't miss God. So their fall became our blessing. The Apostle John writes in John chapter 1, verse 11 and 12, Jesus came unto his own, and his own received him not. But as many of the Gentiles as received him, to them gave he the power to become the sons of God. In other words, you know, the Gentiles stepped in and they got the gospel and they started believing. And God said, that's it. That's all it takes. Believing in your heart and confessing with your mouth. And so you come on in. What they miss is going to be your blessing. So now that you and I have the wonderful privilege, and Jesus has worked it out at Calvary's cross, now that we have the wonderful privilege of salvation and we are fully aware that it was made possible to us by the gracious mercy of God. Now, this is important. I've taken all this time to underscore the relevance and the importance, the impact, the import rather, of mercy, the mercy of God.
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People talk about me, man, what I do to rattle all they fences. 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
3: Yeah. Praise the Lord. Praise the Lord. You ought to turn to somebody and say, thank God my time.
4: Without any delay, I want you to turn with me to the book of the prophet Isaiah. And I want you to read with me and allow your Bibles to remain open to the 54th chapter of the book of Isaiah. And we're reading together verses 16 and 17. If you have that, say amen.
5: Amen.
4: Come on, let's read it together. Behold, I have created the smith that bloweth the coals in the fire, and that bringeth forth an instrument for his work. And I have created the waster to destroy. No weapon that is formed against thee shall prosper, and every tongue that shall rise against thee in judgment thou shalt condemn. This is the heritage of the servants of the Lord, and their righteousness is of me, saith the Lord. Oh, praise God. Verse 17, no weapon that is formed against thee shall prosper. Just turn to somebody and say those words. No weapon that is formed against thee shall prosper. You really ought to just stand up and tell about three people around you that, because you don't know what they're going through. Hallelujah. No weapon that is formed against thee shall prosper. God. Hallelujah. I don't know of any words of scripture that would be more consoling to God's people in this present day and age than the recognition of the fact we have God's promise. For this is a day when I cannot help but go back a few years when the Democratic candidate Walter Mondale was running for the office of President of the United States. And a part of his platform was nuclear disarmament. And whenever he would mention the weapons of destruction that were in the hands of the superpowers, he would say, and we've got to get rid of these God-awful weapons. And the weapons that man have devised in this day and time, we have seen nuclear proliferation come to an end. We have seen the superpower of the Soviet Union come to naught. And yet there are many missiles that are in the hands of unstable governments, which yet create a potential threat to the civilization of mankind. But on a more practical note, we have just experienced, even in our city and in many other cities, the exchange of food for guns, because the Saturday night specials and the various revolvers and automatic weapons in the hands not only of street gangs but the average school child, if he wants it, can get his hands on a weapon. We live in a day when it doesn't matter how careful you are, you don't know when you're going to be in the wrong place at the wrong time and be the victim of someone who is wielding a weapon. So we're concerned about weapons in the natural, but we're also concerned about weapons in the spiritual, because the devil has an arsenal. And he's not so concerned with destroying his own. He's already got them. But he is constantly attempting to release his arsenal of weapons against the saints. But we have God's assurance. Look at somebody again and tell them, no weapon. That no weapon that is formed against thee shall prosper. Now, this is addressed, the very last sentence says, this is the heritage of the servants of the Lord, and their righteousness is of me, saith the Lord. You see, the devil, he tries to play games with God. Understand that even when Moses came to his dying hour and the Lord called him up on the mountain, and Moses had to go to sleep, the sleep of death, in a private ceremony. Nobody was there but God as the eulogist, and the angels were there as the pallbearers and grave diggers. And while they were in the process of putting Moses to rest, the devil showed up and said, the body of Moses belongs to me. Yet Michael the archangel, in contending with Satan over the body of Moses, did not bring a railing accusation, but simply said, Satan, the Lord rebuke thee. Why would the devil have the audacity to want to claim the body of Moses, who was a great leader and had led the people of God? As great as Moses was, he made a mistake. He made the mistake of spoiling the type, the rock, which was to be smitten once, symbolizing Jesus being smitten on the cross. Moses, in anger, hit the rock for a second time. And because of that one mistake, God didn't let him go into the promised land, but the devil wanted to even take possession of him. And don't you fool yourself. When you have done all trying to live for God, the enemy will afflict you with a guilt complex. And the devil will tell you, because of that mistake you made, that I'm going to let my weapons tear you asunder. But God says that if you are his child, no weapon formed against you will prosper. This is the heritage of the servants of the Lord, not because of their righteousness, because all your righteousness is as filthy rags, but your righteousness is of me. Hallelujah. When I stepped on the promise of God, when I put myself in the master's hand, he became my righteousness. And sometimes I might slip up, but thank God it's not as bad as the saints had us thinking when I was a child. We saw God like as an old man with a stick in his hand, calling us to a tightrope walk. And if by chance you just happened to laugh too loud, they made you feel like he was going to hit you across your big head and you were going to fall down into the bottomless pit. But the Lord has invested so much in your salvation that he's not out to destroy you. He's out to save you. And when the weapons come flying at you, they are not God's making. They are of the devil's making. And God says that the devil's weapons will not prosper. Let's look at the text, and I'm not going to be before you that long. We've got some other things to do this afternoon. This message comes from the book of the prophet Isaiah. And the book of Isaiah, a part of what is called Second Isaiah. For all students of this prophet will quickly relate to you that one man did not write the whole book. It is called First Isaiah, Second Isaiah, and it is similar to the Bible itself. The Bible has 66 books, and the book of Isaiah has 66 chapters. First Isaiah has 39 chapters, and the second part of Isaiah has 27. So does the Old Testament have 39 and 27. And there are a lot of similarities between the book of Isaiah and the Bible itself. I will not take the time to go into all of that today. But when we come to chapter 54, which is automatically a part of 2nd Isaiah, this chapter has six movements in it. Six movements are six musical, poetic, if you want to use rhythmic terms, six strophes they are called. It opens with the first strophe, which is verse 1 through 3. And I want you for a moment to look at the beginning of chapter 54. And let's read verses 1 through 3. Come on and read it with me. Sing, O barren, thou that didst not bear. Break forth into singing and cry aloud that thou didst not travail with child. For more are the children of the desolate than the children of the married wife, saith the Lord. Enlarge the place of thy tent, and let them stretch forth the curtains of thy habitation. Spare not, lengthen thy cords, and strengthen thy stakes. For thou shalt break forth on the right hand and on the left, and thy seed shall inherit the Gentiles and make the desolate cities to be habitated. Now, what you see here, the prophet speaks of Jerusalem, the children of Israel, as the bereaved and widowed mother. Understand that in that day and time, there was nothing more embarrassing than for a woman to go childless. And the Lord is saying of Jerusalem that you are the bereaved and widowed mother. Jerusalem had been destroyed by the Chaldeans in 586 BC, and all Judea lay in ruins. This destruction was symbolic of God's divorce from his people Israel. But even though Israel had provoked God to the extent that it was like a divorced bride, God promises that the one who was barren, solitary, and separated from her husband while exiled in Babylon will end up with more children than in the time of her marriage prior to the captivity. God is saying that before 586 BC, before the Chaldean invasion, before the deportation down into Babylon, you were my bride, but you had some children. Now I've divorced you and allowed you to go down in the captivity where you stayed for 70 years. You've come back all bruised and come back embarrassed, and you've come back childless. But God says that when I get through this bride that had a few children before the captivity, and now you are just a barren woman, but I'm going to give you more in the end than you had in the beginning. Now, you may not have noticed, but that's the way God does things. Notice even in the life of Job, all that Job had before his affliction came upon him But when you get to the last chapter, Job, God turned the captivity of Job when he prayed for his friends, and he had what? Twice as much as he had at first. God has a way of allowing his people to be tested, allowing his people to go into captivity. And in the case of Israel and the Babylon, God declares that he did it himself because of that disobedience. But in the end, he promises that you're going to be better on the end than you were in the beginning. Consequently, when they come back from their captivity down in the land of Babylon, and when those who were building the temple, the man Zerubbabel, the son of Shealtiel, the governor of Judah, who had been assigned the task of rebuilding, he asked the question, "Look out, those of you, and see if there's any left who saw this house in a first glory. You saw it first, now look at it now. How do you see it now? When Solomon built it, it was beautiful, but now it's in shambles." But God said, after the shakeup, I want you to know that the latter glory is going to be greater than the former glory. I think about Samson, strong man that was stronger than any man that had ever been. He was able to kill a young lion with his bare hands. When a group of Philistines thought they had him cornered, he grabbed the jawbone of an ass and killed 1,000 Philistines. And here was a man that they were scared of. Finally, they put out his eyes, cut off his hair, and threw him in prison. And he ended up grinding in the mill. Howbeit, his hairs began to grow again. And say what you want to, it doesn't matter what the devil have done, God knows how to let your hair grow again. And in the end, glory to God, he was able to go to the temple of Dagon, their idol god, and had a young man to lead him with his blind self to the two pillars where the house stood. And he put one hand on one and the other hand on the other. And when he pushed the pillars and the temple of Dagon came falling down, the Bible said more Philistines were killed at his death than all of them that he had slain together at his life. God just got a way that when you think it's over, as Sister Sean said, my times are in his hand. And you may think it's over, but God says, I'm going to let you live again. I'm going to bless you again. I'm going to anoint you again. I'm going to let you come forth again. Jerusalem had been destroyed by the Chaldeans in 586, and all Judea lay in ruins. This destruction was a symbol of God's divorce from his people Israel. But God promises that the one who was barren, solitary, and separated from her husband while exiled in Babylon will end up with more children than in the time of her marriage prior to the captivity. And verse 2 simply says, because I'm going to do that, enlarge the place of thy tents. In other words, that God said, I'm going to give you more children, so add some more rooms. Start now making your house bigger. See, whenever God tells you something, you can build on it. You don't have to worry, I wonder, is it so? I wonder, will it happen? If the Lord said it, you can build your future on it. You can build your house on it. Glory to God. You can build your future on whatever God has said. Praise the name of Jesus. Verse 3 lets us know that the children of Jerusalem, not only will God enlarge his people to the degree that they've got to enlarge their tent, stretch forth the curtain of thine habitation, spare not, lengthen thy cords and strengthen thy stakes. In other words, just let the tent get bigger. For thou shalt break forth on the right hand and on the left. Thy seed shall inherit the Gentiles and make the desolate cities to be inhabited. God said to Israel, you don't have to worry. You can start enlarging your quarters, because not only am I going to give you the children that will be the natural seed of Abraham, Isaac, and Jacob, but the Gentiles are going to also be included. And that's why I say that we've got to be mighty careful as people who love God and as Christians, getting caught up in a lot of ethnic rhetoric. Hello, somebody. You know, I don't care how you may hear some persons talk about the Jews this and the Jews that. Don't let anybody stir you up to a point of hating a nation that God has so wonderfully blessed. Because don't forget, whether Jesus was tan, brown, or black, he still was a Jew. And all of those men who were his first disciples, they still were Jews. And we have a directive from the Lord in the book of Psalms to pray for the peace of Jerusalem. We cannot detach ourselves and think that we have a religion that is just simply black. Hello, somebody. Because God has included us as seeds of Abraham. When you read what Paul has to say, he said, whosoever has faith, you are Abraham's seed. And that's why I don't read the Bible and give all of the promises in there to somebody else. When I start reading of how God promised that I'm going to bless you in the city, I'm going to bless you in the field, I'm going to bless the fruit of your body, I'm going to bless this, I'm going to bless. And you can say, oh, he's talking to the seed of Abraham. He's talking to me. Because if I've got faith, I too am inclusive in the seed of Abraham. Well, when we move from this first strophe, we come to the second, and this comes from verse 4 and 5. Read verse 4 and 5. Fear not, for thou shalt not be ashamed, neither be thou confounded, for thou shalt not be put to shame. For thou shalt forget the shame of thy youth, and shalt not remember the reproach of thy widowhood anymore. For thy maker is thine husband. The Lord of hosts is his name, and thy Redeemer, the Holy One of Israel, the God of the whole earth, shall he be called. He's saying here that I want you to understand, Israel, fear not. You were invaded by the Chaldeans. You were captured by the Babylonian Empire. But fear not. You don't have to worry because of what happened. Because God is saying even the thing that happened to you in your youth, he's referring here back to the time in Egypt. Understand now that the first hostility that Israel encountered was as slaves in Egypt. And this thing that happens in Babylon is their second exposure to captivity. Said, I want you to know you don't have to fear what has happened in the past. And the Lord begins to unravel in verse 5 who he is and the ways in which he is related to his people. He says, first of all, I'm thy maker. I made you. Secondly, I'm your husband. Next, I'm your redeemer. And then I'm Israel's holy one. Oh, y'all don't hear what I'm saying. And the last thing he says here is soon, you know, all over the world, I'll be known as the God of the whole earth. But back in that day, Israel's God was more or less reserved to Israel and a few nations round about. Other people were worshiping their idols. But the God that was Israel's maker, the God that was Israel's redeemer, said he shall be known as the God of the whole earth. And now it doesn't matter where you go. You can call him Yahweh or you can call him Jehovah. But in the far-flung regions of the earth, the same God that brought Israel out of Egypt is the God that we glorify today. I'm not glorifying some mythical, unnamed deity. But it's the same God, the same one that stretched out the heavens, the same one that made the earth, the same one that created man from the dust of the ground. That same God is our God. Let's move on down to the fourth movement here, and that's verse 9 and 10. Do you have your Bibles? Come on and read that with me. As I formed the waters of Noah should no more go over the earth, so have I sworn that I would not be wroth with thee, nor rebuke thee. For the mountains shall depart and the hills be removed, but my kindness shall not depart from thee, neither shall the covenant of my peace be removed, saith the Lord that hath mercy on thee. Oh, praise the name of Jesus. Emphasis on God's everlasting covenant. The King James Version said the waters of Noah. The Revised Standard Version says the days of Noah. God reminds them of, just like in the time of Noah, after the flood waters had abated, that I put my bow in the heavens. And I made that as a covenant between myself and mankind, that it doesn't matter how it rains, doesn't matter how the rivers flood, never again will I destroy the whole of mankind by water. God is saying, I want you to know that just like I made that covenant with Noah, that which I allowed to happen to you down in Babylon, I won't allow that to happen to you anymore. The mountains may depart, they may shake. No matter what happened, you don't have to worry, because God says it will not happen again. We move down to the fifth movement, and I'm rushing. Verses 11, 12, 13, and 14. Let's read them. All thou afflicted, tossed with tempest, and not comforted, behold, I will lay thy stone with fair colors, and lay thy foundation with sapphires. And I will make thy windows of agate, and thy gates of carbuncle, and all thy borders of pleasant stone. And all thy children shall be taught of the Lord, and great shall be the peace of thy children. In righteousness shalt thou be established. Thou shalt be far from oppression, for thou shalt not fear, and from terror, for thou shalt come. All right, all right. Praise God. Listen to what he's saying here. God is saying, O afflicted one, Israel is bowed down in misery, in her present enslaved condition. She's storm-tossed, disconcerted, and troubled by the events she has experienced. But as I read verse 12 from the Revised Standard Version, it says, I will make your pinnacles of agate, which is a hard, semi-precious stone, your gates of carbuncle, which is another kind of gem, and all your walls of precious stones. Hallelujah. Then he moves in verse 13 after saying how I'm going to beautify the city itself, the outward appearance. Then he moves to the inner appearance. Some of us only get concerned about how we look on the outside. We'll spend hours in the morning getting ready for church because we know it's going to be hundreds, maybe a couple of thousand people there. And I want everything to look right, from every strand of hair right down to the tip of my toes. I want people, when they see me, to know that I'm together. And then you'll come to church late, and you'll sit there and talk all during the sermon. And anything that'll help dress you up on the inside, you don't have time for. You ought to touch somebody and tell them, but God wants us not only dressed up outside, but he wants us dressed up on the inside. And if you can't say amen, say ouch. From the physical splendor of the New Jerusalem. The prophet turns to her inward glory. And verse 13 says, all thy children shall be taught of the Lord, and great shall be the peace of thy children. Verse 14, in righteousness shalt thou be established. Thou shalt be far from oppression, for thou shalt not fear, and from terror, for it shall not come near thee. God said, I know you may be in a bad shape now, but when I get through fixing you up, you're not going to have to worry about the days of your youth when you were slaves in Egypt. You're not going to have to worry about those that came against you, the Chaldeans, and deported you down into Babylon. And in this day, Israel was experiencing an unfolding of many different weapons. From the beginning, the caveman didn't have anything but a stone. Hello, somebody. But as man has continued to live, he has created new weapons and new systems of weapons. But God is saying to them, it doesn't matter what kind of weaponry you have been exposed to, nor what they will come up with in the future. Behold, I have created the smith. Do you see that? Well, who is the smith? A smith is a skilled worker in metals. You heard of the goldsmith and the silversmith and the coppersmith and the gunsmith. Hello. The smith is that person who is skilled in metal. But the Lord said, I'm the one that created the man who makes the weapons. I have created the smith that bloweth the coal in the fire, and that bringeth forth an instrument for his work. And I have created the waster to destroy. Not only did I create the man that made the guns and made the weapons, I created the one that uses them. Well, and man can't spring anything on me that I don't know about. And because I'm familiar with every weapon and every weapon system that can be devised, that's why I can stand in a point of omniscience and omnipotence and say to you that out of everything man has made, everything he will make, out of everything the devil has forged in hell, and everything the devil will come up with, out of all of the weapons, past, present, and future, God said, I make you this promise, no weapon that's formed against thee shall prosper. I'm just about finished. But understand here that weapons fall into broadly two categories. There is what is called offensive weapons and defensive weapons. The offensive weapon that you attempt to reach out and hit the enemy. The defensive weapon is the one that you use to try and protect yourself. We remember that during the war in the Gulf, when the man from Saddam Hussein, that's who I'm trying to think of, decided that, well, if the United States drops a bomb in Baghdad, we're going to attack Israel. And when they start shooting their Scud missiles, at first the Scud missiles, if it didn't just fall short on its own, would hit its target. But they came up with an anti-missile missile that once the Scud was launched, this missile was to intercept the Scud. Sometimes it did, and sometimes it missed. But I want you to know that God's anti-missile system, it doesn't ever miss. Every time the enemy shoots a dart in your direction, God said, I've got an anti-missile missile that's called my word. And it doesn't matter how the enemy shoot at you, I can intercept his shot in midair. I can stop his missile before it even leaves out of the weapon projectile. I can stop it midway between the enemy and you, or I can let you see it coming and be close enough to feel the heat and stop it just before it gets there. That's why I don't want you to worry, because whatever weapon the devil shoot at you, if you've done what I told you, he'll not be able to penetrate. For when I told you in my word to put on the helmet of salvation, put on the breastplate of righteousness, have your feet shod with the preparation of the gospel of peace, have your loins girded about with truth, and then have in your hand, which is the shield of faith. It doesn't matter what the devil shoot at you. He doesn't have the power to penetrate. And when you get through surviving his attack, I've given you one weapon. My God, everything else is defensive, but I've given you one offensive weapon. It's called the sword of the Spirit, which is the word of God. No matter what the devil shoot at you, God said, I didn't give you but one weapon to fight offensively, and that is the sword of the Spirit, which is the word of God. And if you put on what I told you, if you have in your hand what I gave you, no weapon. Turn to somebody and tell them, I don't know what you're going through, and I don't know what the devil is shooting in your direction, but you have God's promise.

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But one thing I want to add as a footnote. After he says, no weapon that is formed against thee shall prosper. Then he comes up and say, and every tongue. And every tongue that shall rise up against thee, thou shalt condemn in the judgment. Now the reason he didn't put the tongue as one of the weapons is because it doesn't matter how bad folk talk. Like it's always been said, words can't hurt you. Folk can lie all they want to, but it's not a weapon. They can threaten all they want to, but it's not a weapon. God said all you gotta do is don't worry about folk talking. I didn't put the wagon tongue under the category of

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And every tongue that condemn you in the judgment, you can condemn them. You can tell them like Job, you are nothing but miserable comforters. You're not speaking the truth. My witness is in heaven. My

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This isn't one of my best days, hallelujah, but I feel my help coming in anyhow.

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It doesn't matter how you come at me. I'm going to be like little David. You come to me with a sword and a spear, but I'm coming to you in the name of the Lord. Satan, get out of my way, because God has given me the power. He told me I could run through your troops, leap over your walls. I better still, Satan, he told me I could rump all over

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On Calvary, the blood of Jesus pounded Satan's skull. He doesn't have the power that he had. He may be as a roaring lion, but he's a lion without teeth. His teeth have decayed. He's got a loud growl, but he don't have much in the way of a bite. And the bad thing about a growling lion, he may not have the power to hurt you, but if you are not careful, he'll make you hurt yourself. And you got to quit running into stuff, running from the devil's growl. All he's got is a growl, because Jesus took his teeth on Calvary. He don't have the power that he used to have, because the Lord said, I got the key.

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He can't hurt you because God said no weapon. Ah, glory. Glory to God. Glory to God. Glory to God. Glory to God. Well, did one leader say in years gone by that we have nothing to fear but fear itself? We're around here killing ourselves, running from the devil who don't have the power that you think he got. Hello, somebody. Look at somebody and tell them, God did not give you the spirit of fear, but he gave you power. That's why the devil can't hurt you. That's why his weapons won't prosper. Woo! Can you tell somebody, I'm through worrying about the devil? The devil with the devil.

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Open your mouth and give him the praise. Hallelujah. Hallelujah. Bless the name of Jesus. God, we praise you for your word. Thank you, Lord. Thank you, Lord, for destroying the yoke of the enemy. Thank you, Lord, for promising us that it won't prosper. Thank you, Lord. In the name of Jesus, we thank you for strength. We thank you for victory. Hallelujah. Thank you for victory. Thank you for victory. Oh, we praise your name, Jesus. Glory to your name. Come on, let's praise him. Open your mouth. Hallelujah. Oh, hallelujah. Thou art worthy.

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But whatever you're going through, we're going to praise God in spite of it. Because the very thing that you're going through may be the thing that's going to help you to go high and high in Him. Thou art worthy. In spite of what I'm going through, Thou art worthy. Thou art worthy, O Lord. Hallelujah. To receive glory. My, my, my, my. Glory.

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He doesn't love what you're doing, but you as a person,

0: 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You're not in the grace and fellowship of God. But the Lord is calling for backsliders to come on home. You left the ark of the covenant of God. You left the protection of God. But right now, in the name of Jesus, you can come back under his fellowship. That's right, my sister. Oh, praise the name of Jesus. There are others that the Lord is speaking to you. That's right, my brother. Come on. Deliverance is here this morning. Oh, hallelujah. Praise the name of Jesus. That's right, my brother. Come on. Hallelujah. Hallelujah. Do you want to be delivered? Do you want to be saved? If you do want, you should come to the altar right now. My, my, my, my, my. That's right, my brother. Come on. Saints, can't you see God moving in this place? Oh, hallelujah. Hallelujah. Praise the name of Jesus. The Lord is yet speaking and moving in this place. Hallelujah. You know you're not right with God. You know you're living in a backslidden state. But God wants to make a new creature in you this morning. Hallelujah. Why don't you give God a chance in your life? Hallelujah. Are you coming? Oh, bless the name of Jesus. Hallelujah. That's right, my sister. Come on, even from the West Wing. Oh, bless the name of Jesus. Hallelujah. Hallelujah. Hallelujah. And if you're not saved today, don't you know that the enemy has a weapon against you? He's trying to destroy your life. And the only way that you're going to remove the curse that the enemy has on you is get under the ark of Jesus. Hallelujah. And then you'll be able to say that it won't prosper against me. No, you're not saved. No, you're living in a backslidden state, even in the balcony. Hallelujah. You can go over to the elevator and press 1. If you know that God is speaking to you, why don't you come on down? West Wing, why don't you that know that God is speaking to you, why don't you obey God? And even in the main level, God is speaking to others that you know you need to be saved. Hallelujah. And while the saints are yet praising God, why don't you come and join the saints of God? Oh, bless the name of Jesus. Hallelujah. Hallelujah. Oh, praise the name of Jesus. Hallelujah. God, you're wonderful. God, you're great. And I praise you right now. Destroy the yoke of the enemy. That soul that wants to be saved but is afraid. God, we come against fear this morning. In the name of Jesus, we come against the enemy that's holding the souls back. You don't know that God is speaking to you. Come on right now. Hallelujah. Saints, turn to somebody and tell a neighbor, if you know God is speaking to you, why don't you obey God? Hallelujah. Oh, praise the name of Jesus. It's the Lord speaking to you. If he's speaking to you, why don't you come? Hallelujah. Oh, praise your name. I'm going to give you another moment because I'm doing my job. If you want to be delivered, you have to do something. Hallelujah. Oh, praise the name of Jesus. Hallelujah. Oh, hallelujah.
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Thank you, Jesus. Thank you, Jesus. 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We magnify you in this place. Great King and great King above all God.

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But just before I let that choir sing with me, let me say this.

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1: He knows your music. He speaks your mind.
2: 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It's Elder G.
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And y'all, the week is here. It's just going to slap you in the face. I don't care if you're not looking for it to come, if you didn't want it to come. I know some of y'all woke up this morning saying, man, I don't know if I feel like really going to work, but then you thought about your bills and all that.

been. I've had a marvelous weekend. You know why? Because I made sure to make it into the house of the Lord yesterday. Did you do so? Did you make it into the house of God yesterday? I know some of y'all are like, uh-oh, just got rebuked, just got checked, because you know what? I could have gone, but I didn't go. Some of us have excuses. Some of us have reasons. Some of us may have had to work on the weekends. And the Bible says if a man don't work, he don't eat. I understand that. Get your paper, get your money, but make sure that you always take out time for the Lord, because God has done the exceeding abundantly above all the heat that he may ask, that we may ask or think, according to the power that worketh within us. Guess what he is? He's an exceeding God, an exceeding abundantly type of God. That means that he's bigger than your imaginations. He's bigger than your thought processes. He's bigger than what you can fathom. So if we always go to God for different things, why not us give God some of our time? I'm gonna let that settle. Why not give God some of our time? Because you know what the enemy wants to do? The enemy wants to do everything he can to diminish your faith, because he already knows that without faith, you can't please God. Well, how do I get faith? The Bible says faith cometh by hearing, and hearing by the word of God. So if faith comes by me hearing the word of God, guess what the enemy does not want you to do? Get into a place where you actually hear the word.

But the Bible says, forsake not the assembling together with other believers. You know why? He does not want us to forsake that assembling. Because when you get around people of faith, there's an old proverb, an old saying that said it like this: birds of a feather flock together. The Bible says it like this: if you walk with the wise, guess what? You will become wise. So when you get around people who are wise, you get around people who are loving, you get around people who know God, you get around people who love God, guess what's going to happen? That same culture is going to rub off on you. So instead of you being conformed to the world, you'll be conformed to the kingdom culture. I want to be conformed to what? Kingdom culture. Because as soon as I'm conformed to kingdom culture, I'll look, walk, talk, live, and lead just like God. That's what happens to us. That's why the enemy doesn't want us into the house of the Lord. That's why David said, I was glad when they said unto me, let us go where? Into the house of the Lord. Going into the house of the Lord. That's where

promise you, when you find family, you'll find God. I'll say that one more time and let it settle. I said, when you find family, guess what? My brother, my sister, when you find family, you find God. Why? Because when you find family, you find true love. When you find family, you find love. And the Bible says in 1 John, guess what? God is love. So when you find real, true family, you'll find love. And God is what? Love.

Coming up first, man, to get this party going, this one right here is Randy Weston and Judah Band. This is called For My Good. It's a live recording, y'all, on the Praise Time Press on WQFX 98.7 FM and 1130 AM. My name is Elder G. Let's go.

him, did you know that it was my time? 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Look at somebody else. 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Tell them, it's my time for God's favor. 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

0: And ladies and gentlemen, that was Erica Campbell with a little more Jesus, because all of us, and I mean all of us, need just a little more Jesus. All right, guys, we got some Bible trivia coming up. Are y'all ready for it? Man, make sure you have some young people around the radio, maybe to learn a little Bible trivia, whatnot like that. Today, man, we're going to go with some true or false. Going to make it a little bit easier for everybody. You know, it's going to be 50-50. You can decide either true or is the statement that I'm getting ready to read false. All right. Are y'all ready for this? I don't know about you, but I am. Let me pull up what the first question is. Let's see. All right. Here we go. Y'all ready? All right. True or false? Hagar bore Abram one child. True or false? Hagar bore Abraham one child. Is that true or is that false? If you said true, you were absolutely correct. You can find the answer in Genesis 16 and 15. The Bible says, and Hagar bore Abram a son. There you go. Hagar bore him one son. Question number two, true or false? Jacob and Esau were twins. Oh, these are simple. Jacob and Esau were twins. True or false? If you said true, you're exactly correct. Genesis 25 and 26. Afterward, his brother came out with his hand holding Esau's heel. So his name was called Jacob. Isaac was 60 years old when she... Isaac was 60 years old when she bore them. All right, cool. So you can find that in Genesis 25 and 26. Next question. True or false? Alexander left Paul because of his love for the present world. True or false? Alexander left Paul because of his love for the present world. If you said true, you are incorrect. But if you said false, you are correct. 2 Timothy 4 and 10 is where you can find that answer at. All right, next question. True or false? Benjamin was the youngest son of Jacob. Ooh. I'm not quite sure. Benjamin was the youngest son of Jacob. Is that true or is that false? If you said true, you are correct. Genesis 43 and 29. And he lifted up his eyes and saw his brother Benjamin, his mother's son, and said, "Is this your youngest brother of whom you spoke to me?" So he's the youngest brother, Benjamin. All right, next question, true or false? The 10th plague unleashed on Egypt was the death of the firstborn. The 10th plague, which one was that? The 10th plague unleashed on Egypt was the death of the firstborn. Is that true or is that false? If you said true, you are correct. All right, next question. Let's move this thing along because we're getting to the 5 o'clock hour quickly. All right, true or false? Jesus resurrected a widow's son in the town of Nain. True or false? Jesus resurrected a widow's son in the town of Nain. Is that true or false? If you said true, you're absolutely correct. You can find that in Luke 7, 11 through 14. You can find it there. Next question. Question number eight. True or false? Solomon loved Delilah. True or false? Was that Solomon that loved Delilah? If you said false, you are absolutely correct. You know why? Because it was Samson that loved Delilah, not Solomon. Solomon loved some. He loved a whole lot of other ones other than Delilah. Praise God. Amen. Y'all ready? All right, here we go. Question number nine. True or false? Jesus turned water into wine at the wedding in Jericho. The question is, was it in Jericho? All y'all know Jesus turned water into wine at the wedding, but was it in Jericho? The answer is, if you said false, you were absolutely correct. If you said false, so he came again to Cana in Galilee, where he had made the water wine. So it was not in Jericho. So it was false. All right. All right, last and final question. Here we go. So, true or false, John offered to make tents. One for Jesus, one for Moses, and one for Elijah. John offered to make tents. One for Jesus, one for Moses, one for Elijah. True or false? If you said false, you were absolutely correct. You can find that answer in Matthew 17 and 4. The Bible says that Peter said to Jesus. So Peter was the one that made the tent in Matthew 17 and 4 for Moses, Elijah, and Jesus. All right. Hope you guys learned something for Bible trivia today. Stay tuned. Keep it locked. It is the Praise Time Press. We got so much more for you for the 5 o'clock hour. So I need to see y'all stay in tune right here. You ain't got to go nowhere because we got so much more for you coming. All right. Peace.
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Got one more hour with you, man. I hope that you've had a blessed day. I hope everything's been panning out the way that you want, but also that God wants for you. Because there are sometimes we want things for ourselves that God knows is not the best for us. Sometimes because it would compromise the purpose that God has for us. Sometimes God knows down the road that it will destroy you. And sometimes he knows just what's best for you. And we think that we know what's best for ourselves. But when you bend and you go ahead and just submit to the will of God, then God will allow everything to pan out. I'm telling you, it's done it for me in every aspect of my life, that it will begin to pan out for you the way that it needs to. So hold on. The Bible says in Isaiah, they that wait upon the Lord, he shall renew their strength. They shall mount up with wings as eagles. They shall run and not be weary. And guess what? They are going to walk and not faint. Guys, it's Monday. I hope you went to church yesterday. But hey, if you didn't, when next weekend comes, I'm telling y'all, get yourself into the house of the Lord. If you want to come see me, Elder G, at DP Nation Biloxi on Division Street in East Biloxi at 3 p.m. on Sundays, I would love on you. I'll be ministering there at 3 p.m. DP Nation, 996 Division Street in Biloxi, Mississippi, in East Biloxi. All right. All right, guys, the greatest in gospel music is still coming through your speakers. Coming up next, this is Imagine Me by Kirk Franklin on your Power Gospel Radio, WQFX 98.7 FM. It's the Praise Time Press. My name's Elder G.

in awe of you. I don't know about y'all, but man, I love this worship today. I hope it's bringing you into the presence of God. I hope it's allowing an atmosphere and a culture of worship to be in your car, wherever you are, on your workplace. Coming up next, man, this is Smokey Norfolk. This is I Still Have You on Your Power Gospel Radio, WQFF.

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3: FM. I got to this 515. That means we got 45 more minutes with you. We got the Revelation Rewind coming up later. But coming up next, man, this is Dion.

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Come on, everybody, get on your feet today. How many of you serve a big God? How many of you serve a big God?

0: And that was My God Is Big, because we serve a big God. We serve a God that's bigger than our problems, bigger than our situations, bigger than our circumstances. Just submit to him and watch him work that thing out. All right, guys, we got the Revelation Rewind. Let's go.
1: Now it's time for the Revelation Rewind, where the Word of God comes alive.
0: All right, now it is time for another segment of the Revelation Rewind. The Bible says the grass may wither, the flower may fade, but the Word of God is going to stand forever. So if you don't know what the Revelation Rewind is, that's where we go back into the Word of God. We bring out a revelation of the Word of God, and we allow it to be relevant in the time in which we live. Okay, so that's why we bring a revelation out. So we rewind back to the scriptures and bring out a revelation to allow that word to be relevant to the time that we live. All right, Matthew 23 and 37. Are y'all ready for it? I'm ready for it. Y'all ready? Here we go. All right, Matthew 23 and 37. The Bible says, O Jerusalem, Jerusalem, thou that killeth the prophets and stoneth them which are sent unto thee, how often would I give, or would I have gathered thy children together, even as a hen gathereth her chickens under her wings, and ye would not. Behold, your house is left unto you desolate. For I say unto you, ye shall not see me henceforth till ye shall say, blessed is he that cometh in the name of the Lord. Now, this is in red letters. This is Jesus speaking, and Jesus is letting God, manifested in the flesh, is letting Jerusalem know that as long as you are doing your own thing, as long as you continue to go down a path that rejects me, your house will be desolate. Now, God is talking to a gathering, to a gathered religious sect, a gathering of religious people. All right. So my question is that we always say, you know, when we get around people that per se know God, they look religious, they act religious, talk religious, they do the religious thing. You know, they look like their life is put all together, like they've never, ever had any wrong, even though they'll say that they have done wrong, but they never elaborate on the wrong that they've done because they don't want any shame to be shown upon them. Do you see what I'm saying? All right. Jesus even tells us to take up your cross and follow, deny yourself, take up your cross and follow me daily. That means that whenever you take up your cross, you take up your shame. But the one thing that we don't want to do is take up our shame. I don't have time to unpack that. But anyway, let's get back to the scripture. Y'all ready? So God is saying here that, behold, your house is left desolate unto you. Now, notice he didn't say God's house is left desolate. Because where the presence of the Lord is, there's liberty. Where he's welcomed, he comes in. But he was telling Jerusalem that your house, because you want to do your own thing, because you want to uphold your own agenda, because you want to praise in the way that you want to praise, and you want to abide by your own rules, then I'm calling this your house. It's no longer mine. Because where I am, that's my house, and I control that atmosphere. I control my presence brings forth deliverance. But now Jerusalem, they backslid. Jerusalem, or they rejected God, all of this stuff, right? So Jesus is letting them know, behold, now your house is left desolate. I'm no longer there. I'm not going to be there. I don't care how much y'all gather in my name, I'm not coming. And how many of us dwell in places that claim to uplift the name of Jesus, but you already know that the Spirit of God has left? That house has been turned over to the agenda of the people who were in the house. I'm saying something. Come on. Am I making sense? There are some people that we gather in the name of Christ, but if you come within a gathering of people and you do not feel God, guess what God has done? He has turned that house over to the agenda of the people who are in charge of that house. So now Jesus is saying, your house, because it's not mine anymore, you won't let my spirit dwell there. You've rejected me. You won't let my power abide. You want to quench the anointing? You want to quench the Holy Ghost? So now that's going to be your house. Your house is going to be left desolate. And anywhere that you go that you do not experience, you do not feel, or you do not come in contact with the true and authentic presence of God, that is a place that God is not dwelling. I don't care how much they call Jesus. I don't care how much they say God. If you do not encounter an authentic presence that is in the building, that means that the presence of God is gone. So here's Jesus saying, "For I say unto you, ye shall not see me henceforth till ye shall say, blessed is he that cometh in the name of the Lord." Until you submit to my will, I will never come back. And some of us, we're in dry seasons. Some of us are in dry places because God is just waiting on us to submit to his will, to just give him a true and authentic yes. So that's why it's so vitally important to be among people of faith where the presence of God is actually dwelling. I'm talking about the authentic presence of God. That's where you get healing. That's where deliverance takes place. That's where lives are changed. Lives are not changed in places that God does not dwell or God is not dwelling. All right. So this is what I want to say to you. Some of us, we say, well, you know, I love God, but church ain't working. Church works. Church was made for us. What was church made for us for? For us to gain our identity, for us to know who we are. That's a whole nother Revelation Rewind. I'll probably do that tomorrow. But talking about David, he found out that he was going to be the king over Israel in his father's house, in the house. But his assignment was outside the house. Anyway, we'll do that later. But this is what I want you to understand. If you think church is not working for you, it's only because you're in the wrong place. If you feel that it's not working for you, it's because you're in a place where, as Christ said here in Matthew 23 and 37, this is not me, this is the Bible, that he's saying that your house is now desolate. You may be in a desolate place. You may be in a place that the Spirit of God is not dwelling anymore. A place of Ichabod. All right. It's vitally important in this season of our lives that we are introduced to the authentic presence of the Holy Ghost, because it's there that your life is going to change forever. But make that step and get into a place where God's presence is thick, is powerful, is quick. As Hebrews says, it's sharper than any two-edged sword. And when you find the presence of God in a place where God's presence is dwelling, dwell in the house of the Lord, as David said, forever. And when you do so, you'll see stuff start to come up off of your life that's not like God, and he'll add things into your life to bring you fulfillment and purpose forevermore. All right. That's the Revelation Rewind. Stay tuned. Keep it locked right here on your Power Gospel Radio. WQFX, man. It's the Praise Time Press. I'll be back.

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4: All right, guys, thanks for tuning in to the Praise Time Press today. Man, these 2 hours have been wonderfully amazing in my eyes, and I am so glad that you guys are here with me. I'm getting ready to head on out of here. We are about to get to the 6 o'clock hour, so thank you guys for listening, man. 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Look here, man, if you have not yet given your life to Christ, this is the best time to do it, right now, right here. Yeah, that's it. Right here, right now. Just all you got to do is say, Lord, I repent of my sins. Come into my heart. I submit my life to you. Come into me and change me so that I might walk holy and acceptable in your sight. And I believe that if you have done that, look, you're saved. Now it's time for you to walk in sanctification. All right. You are saved by the blood of the Lamb, but now God wants you to walk in sanctification. All right. So find you a house of God. Find you a place of worship where you can learn about Christ, learn about the word, where you can learn about God and who God is to you and who he is in you. And watch, your life will change from glory to glory, from everlasting to everlasting, and from truth to truth. All right. I'm getting ready to head out of here. But guys, if you want to see me on Sundays at 3 p.m. at DP Nation, Biloxi, 996 Division Street, right there in East Biloxi. East Biloxi repping, man. Come on through, man. Right there on Division Street, DP Nation, Biloxi at 3 p.m. on Sundays. Let's break bread together. All right. Peace.

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love the Lord. 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Can I get the brethren? 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If all the brothers in the house would stand to your feet with me. All the brothers in the house. All the brethren. Amen. Amen. 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We're going to sing to the Lord. Amen. Can we do that? Can we do that, brothers? Can we do that, brothers? Y'all got to wake up. Can we do it? All right. 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